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this feel like New Edition Candy Girl, minus the wet Jerry Curl. The black Led Zeppelin. My Nazi sled go from 0 to 60 in less than 6 seconds. Was destined. Flicking ashes out the Hummer. Kicking.

time is an interesting phenomenon. 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

0: 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Well, now that I have your attention, if you're suffering from a lack of attention span, I have a good recommendation for you. Come listen to the show The Lot on KRUA 88.1 FM Anchorage. We play some of the longest songs you'll ever hear. It is a challenge. 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

Exploring Science in the Sea. We might not always think so, but people who spend time preening in a mirror are actually passing an intelligence test, showing an awareness that the thing in the mirror is them. Only a few other species have shown this level of self-awareness, including dolphins and elephants. The most recent addition to the list is a fish that was already known to be pretty smart. The cleaner wrasse is found on coral reefs from the east coast of Africa to Hawaii. It's only a few inches long, and it has multiple stripes. It gets its name because it cleans parasites off of other fish. A wrasse typically stakes out a station on the reef and waits for clients to come to it. When a client is ready for a cleaning, it stops and waits for the wrasse to get to work. The cleaner wrasse was already known as a pretty smart critter. It can recognize many of its clients, and it knows which ones it can cheat on by nibbling on their flesh. It plays things straight with predators or when other clients are watching. A recent study added to their reputation. It found that wrasses appeared to identify themselves in mirrors. The test subjects first treated the image in the mirror as a possible competitor. They then performed unusual moves, such as flipping on their backs. Finally, they returned to the mirror often to check themselves out. And when researchers added a dark mark under the skin, they tried to rub it off on nearby rocks. So the fish used the mirror to keep tidy, just like people. Our writer-producer is Damon Bedingfield, script coordinator Heather Herrick, audio engineer Shayna Brown. Our executive producer is Lee Fuman. For the University of Texas Marine Science Institute, I'm Holly Brawley.

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Greetings, greetings, Anchorage, and welcome to the Hip Hop Review. I'm your boy Zabu MC, and this is your weekly live safe harbor show. I'm bringing you the best hip hop in Anchorage or anywhere on this earth. And it is Sunday fun day, y'all. And you know what that means. It's the time of the week where we gather, where we congregate here for our weekly boom baptism, where I bring you the greatest hip hop, the greatest boom bap from the late 90s and the early 2000s. So let's go. 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Hey, welcome to the show. I'm getting over a little bit of a bug, so if my voice sounds weird, I'm sorry about that. But I'm trying to stay true to my every single Sunday. I need to bring the glorious city of Anchorage hip-hop every week. I can't. I can't not. And of course, streaming everywhere on KRUARadio.org. This week, I am just feeling kind of chill. The way the weather is, the way the weather's been, the way the kind of vibe of my week and my weekend has been, I have had a pretty glorious week. Nothing too big and great, nothing too sad and bad, which is always my favorite. Because super duper great things and super duper sad things tend to come with a lot of responsibility and a lot of extra work. But when things are kind of medium, you know, it's a little bit more laid back. And I've had a very medium kind of week that I enjoy. Got my exercises in, got out every single day. It's great. Yeah, and then over the weekends, I got to hang out with all the people I like. So I don't know. I don't have too much to complain about. But I am feeling it today. I'm feeling some kind of vibe. And the way that the playlist is going to play out, I think that you'll be able to understand exactly where I'm coming from. We're going to start out with some Cypress Hill. After that, we're going to go to some AIM, some Big L, People Under the Stairs, One Below, Rich Homie Quan, Twista, Izeo, just to name a few. This is a 2 hour long live show. So in 2 hours, you can throw down a lot of songs, and that's what I'm here to do. So thank you for tuning in. I am so grateful to be here every single week. This is a highlight of my week. This is a dream come true for me. So thank you so much for listening. Thank you so much for tuning in the show. And let's start off with some Cypress Hill.

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Well, tune in to Zabu and the Hip Hop Review every Sunday from 10 p.m. to midnight for authentic, classic hip hop. 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Man, thanks for tuning in. That was a huge block. I am still a little bit under the weather. I'm not trying to clear my throat or cough in your ear, so you're getting a little bit of bigger blocks than normal, maybe. So we started out the top of the show at 10 o'clock with Cypress Hill, I Want to Get High, AIM, with a song called The Force featuring QNC. After that, The Artifacts with The Interview. I always try to fit a Big L song in there in every show. So there's Big L with Eight Is Enough. That's the demo version. It's my favorite. It's got the like sleigh bells in the background keeping the beat. I don't know why I love it so much, but I do. At about 10:20, I played you People Under the Stairs. If you don't know about People Under the Stairs, please check out that group. They've got a couple of good... they have a couple of good records out there, man. And that is just one example, one track called The Breakdown. People Under the Stairs. Check those guys out if you like that kind of thing. And the song before last was One Below with Rocket Ship. One Below, back in the late 90s, early 2000s, was trying to blow up. Had a couple of great singles. A really solid demo album, and I don't know if it was just marketing or what it was, but he did not get the love he deserves, so One Below with Rocket Ship. And then, of course, the last song that we heard was Rich Homie Quan with Type of Way. I love the beat of that song, and anytime someone's trying to talk about Sade, I'm trying to listen about it. I love me Sade all day and all night. I swear. So that was the first big block of the show. Thank you for tuning in. Like I was saying at the beginning, it's been a pretty medium week, which is my favorite. Nothing too crazy great, nothing too crazy bad. Because those things tend to come with a lot of responsibility and a lot of follow-up. But you know, when you just kind of have a regular day where nothing is too fancy or too bad, it's nice. You know, it's nice. You can just kind of slide through. And so I had one of those kind of easier weeks where I was kind of coasting. And I really try my best to capture every moment when that happens because I know that I can't foresee the variety, meaning the variety of like heartache, hardship, car wrecks, you know what I mean? Someone in your family not doing great, someone that you love having a hard time, you know? So when you have a week where everything is just kind of the wheels feel greased and everything's going in the right direction, man, I am unlimited grateful for that. Coming up, though, I don't know if you heard kind of what my vibe and mood is. That's the kind of vibe and mood I've been in. This kind of, I don't know really how to describe it. I'm letting my playlist talk for me. So if you've got ears, listen. This is the kind of week I've had and the kind of ideas have been going on in my mind. Coming up next, we're going to switch it up a little bit with some Twista and Adrenaline Rush. One of my favorite tracks, that album Adrenaline Rush is incredible from cover to cover. If you're not familiar with that, or if you've kind of forgotten about it because it's been so long, man, you would do yourself a favor if you dusted that old record off. So we're going to start off with that, with some Twista, some Azelle, some Little John, some Underground Kings. When's the last time you put on an Underground King track? Come on. So here we go. Thanks for listening to the show. I'm Zabu MC. 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
2: And welcome to the second half of the show. You are listening to Zabu in the Hip Hop Review. We air every single Sunday from 10 p.m. to midnight, where I bring you the best classic, authentic, boom bap hip hop from the late 90s and the early 2000s. Sorry about me goofing that up. I like hit one button and that. Have you ever done one small thing wrong and that led to a cascade of many poor decisions? Well, this is a live show, folks. This is your only live Safe Harbor show, and it's a hip hop show. So, ha ha ha, we're the best. So that last bit before the top of the hour that you heard was Twista with Adrenaline Rush, a crazy album, crazy song. If you're not familiar with it or you've kind of forgotten about it, do yourself a favor and check that out again. After that was Azelle with Too High, proof positive that this is a Safe Harbor College radio show, because I don't think that they could play that on the regular radio station. Even after 10 p.m., I'm not sure if they could get away with it. 10:45, we played Lil Jon with Snap Your Fingers. After that was UGK, the Underground Kings, with Wood Wheel. And we followed that up with some Mike Jones, Back Then. Ooh, don't I feel that? I keep losing weight every day, looking better and better every single week that goes by. And that's one of my theme songs, Back Then. Don't tell nobody. In the middle of the top of the hour, we were totally interrupted by Outkast. We were listening to Outkast, Get Up, Get Out. We got like 30 seconds into it, and that was my first mistake, is that I could have avoided that whole chain of nonsense. But, you know, I'm learning, you know. Everybody makes mistakes, and I have to have as much grace with myself and as much kindness with myself as I do someone I love. So we're going to replay that Outkast song, because I cannot have it in my life. I cannot blue ball myself so hard as to start a delicious Outkast song and then interrupt it 30 seconds in. That's no fun. We're the edge. We're not into edging. So let's have a bit of a do-over.

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I half apologize for the long blocks. Every time I try to get on the mic, I have like a coughing fit or I'm trying to clear my throat. I'm just getting over this bug. I don't think I'm contagious or anything like that. It's just I can't shake it off, man. And I have been eating clean as a whistle. Woo! Too clean. Painful. So no sugar, anything like that. I've been chewing up my zinc. I've been doing all the things. I've been going on my walks. I've been drinking my water. I've been meditating. I've practiced my gratitude. And I still can't shake this cold off, yo. But because of that, you got some incredible, like, 30-minute long blocks of hip-hop, which is great. That's great. Everybody wins, I guess. So we started off at the top of the hour, of course, with Outkast, Get Up, Get Out. We had to restart that jam because I fully fumbled at the top of the hour. We don't need to bring up bad stuff. After that was Tupac with Hail Mary, Kid Cudi, Day and Night, Grassroots with The Price of Living, one of my all-time favorites, Big Mike with Having Things, Duro, Pop Lock and Drop It, Big L featuring Nas with You Ain't Got a Chance. After that was the Nitty Gritty Southside. The Nitty Gritty Southside. You guys, if you don't know much about them, sleuth those guys out. If you love great boom bap, the kind of stuff that I play on the show, check that out. So that was Nitty Gritty Southsides with the Sands of Time. And that last... the last track that we heard was from AZ, Mo Money, Mo Murder. Man, AZ is another one, like Big L, where popular artists that you know and love, hip-hop artists that you know and love, have completely robbed, stolen, thieved, crimed, pilfered Big L's flow, his sound, the way he pronounces certain words, the way that he gets from syllable to syllable. And the same thing is true with AZ. They have been robbed blind, and I guarantee that they haven't been compensated for it. So any chance I get to play AZ on the show, any chance I get to pump some Big L, I'm gonna. We've got, 12, 13 more minutes left in the second half of the show, the end of the show. And I'm going to try to pump it full of some tunes. Up on deck, I've got some Lunas with I've Got Five on it, some Damian Marley, and some Mobb Deep. I should be able to get those in, and I have a bonus track at the end of the show that I'll play. But thank you for tuning in, man. Like I've said, I've been under the weather. I've been trying not to talk to you too much because I don't want to clear my voice or have a coughing fit on the air. But I'm so grateful to be here. I look forward to it every single week. It is a blessing and a privilege to have a radio show, and I don't take it for granted. Thanks for showing up. We're going to play some more classic hip-hop here on 88.1 FM The Edge in Anchorage, Alaska, and streaming everywhere at KRUARadio.org. 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Chicka chicka wow wow.

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1: And that does it for me, guys. Thank you so much for tuning in. You've been listening to Zabu in the Hip Hop Review every single Sunday from 10 p.m. to midnight. We congregate here to celebrate the best in boom bap and hip hop from the late 90s and the early 2000s. It is always my pleasure to come in every single Sunday and put on a show for you. It is a dream come true for me, and I'm really excited. I'm really excited about it. It's like unending enthusiasm. If you like what you hear, or you hate what you hear, and you want to either participate to contribute, or you want to participate to help right the wrongs, please go to kruaradio.org to become a DJ. One of my favorite things about living in Anchorage and going about my day, doing my chores and my errands, is that I see people of every kind. I see people that are different shapes, colors, types, kinds than me, that come from different places, that worship different gods, that speak different languages than I do. And that's what makes our city and our state great. And it's also what would make our radio station even better. So if you're not from here, or English isn't your first language, or you're an Alaska native that would love to have an Alaska Native news and radio show like we did back in the day, please join our crew. We're always looking for people to come on air. And if you're someone who's a little bit shy and you want to contribute, but behind the scenes, there's plenty of availability and jobs and needs that we have that you could help with. So please do so. If it's ever been a big dream of yours, like it's always been of mine, jump right in. It's real easy to do. Like I said, go to kruaradio.org. And one of the first buttons that you'll see up on that top of the screen is going to say become a DJ, and just follow those prompts. That's exactly what I did. I'm not affiliated with the school or anything like that. I'm off the street. I don't have any friends or comrades here at the station. I mean, everyone's very friendly, but what I'm getting at is that I'm off the street, fresh, and it was easy for me to do, and anything that I can do, you can do better. So thank you for joining in, and I'll see you next week, every Sunday, 10 to midnight. Thank you so much. Zabu is out. Do you have any?

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1: Good work, Anakin. I'll, kill him.
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0: Sounds wild. Hi, I'm Riley Woodford for the Alaska Department of Fish and Game.
1: On a beautiful late spring day, Rufous hummingbirds swarm a feeder. These hummingbirds spent the winter in the American South and migrate to Alaska for the spring and summer. Some travel as much as 8,000 miles in a yearly round-trip migration. A one-year-old female Rufous hummingbird was banded in Florida in January of 2010 and recaptured 6 months later in Prince William Sound, 3,530 miles away. But given the likely migration route, west from Florida to Southern California, then north up the Pacific coast, the distance that hummingbird flew was likely closer to 4,000 miles. Hummingbirds have excellent memories and remember the location of feeders like this one, or any reliable nectar source like a salmonberry patch, year after year. They're aggressively competitive and fight and defend their food sources. Hummingbirds are the smallest birds in the world and the smallest warm-blooded animals in the world. Hummingbirds have the fastest heartbeat and the fastest metabolism of any vertebrate. They can hover or move in any direction with precision, even in strong wind. Their remarkable flying ability and metabolism is fueled mostly by flower nectar, but Rufous hummingbirds also eat spiders and insects. For Sounds Wild, I'm Riley Woodford. Sounds Wild is brought to you by the Alaska Department of Fish and Game. It's

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0: Greetings, people of the past, present, and future. This is BC coming at you from Pop World, Tampa Bay. And when I'm not busy traveling through time, I'm listening to KRUA in Anchorage.
1: 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Like that ish and dance to this. Take another hit.
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2: 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Friend, friend, friend, friend. 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
3: 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Buzzed and high driving are just as bad as drunk driving, with the same risk of arrest, or worse than that, harm to yourself or others. If you're planning to drink or consume cannabis, always have a designated sober driver or plan on using a ride-sharing service. 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

sounds wild. Hi, I'm Riley Woodford for the Alaska Department of Fish and Game. On a sunny summer day, a friend and I are taking a walk at lunch when she spots a group of beautiful little yellow songbirds, yellow warblers. She wants to get a picture, but they won't sit still. Agile and quick, the little warblers flutter along small branches, snatching moths and damselflies, and forage in the foliage for caterpillars and spiders, snatching bugs from the underside of leaves. Yellow warblers favor shrubby thickets and woods, so there's a lot of greenery in the way of her lens. These birds are done nesting for the summer, and my friend spots an empty nest in the fork of a small willow tree, a cup of grasses, bark strips, and plant fibers. The inner cup of the nest has a soft bed of feathers and animal hair. Yellow warblers come to Alaska in summer to nest, and they winter as far south as Central and South America. They prefer similar climates in their wintering and summer areas, and birds that breed in relatively dry parts of North America overwinter in dry parts of Central America. Researchers are finding that specific individuals may be adapted to dry conditions, while others thrive in wet conditions. Sounds wild. I'm Riley Woodford.

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0: Dollar, what's up?
1: Oh, that whole album River used to play that in Kenny G.
0: Oh, yeah. Who was that again?
1: Yeah, he's old.
0: Yeah, I used to play that. That was a long time ago.
1: You're home?
0: No, you're right. I don't think I am home. Let me get you something.
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3: Hey, you know what? 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The Chill Pill Show with your host, Jazzman, from 3 to 5. And always remember, chill is not confined to a genre. It's only confined to a mood. The feel-good mood.

Exploring Science and the Sea. Jellyfish are among the least appetizing creatures in the oceans, and biologists have long assumed that even other sea creatures didn't eat them. After all, 95% of the average jellyfish is nothing but water, so it doesn't offer much actual food, and the stingers on many jellies can turn them from prey to predators. Recent research, though, suggests that jellyfish are part of the diets of many marine creatures, from fish to birds to crabs. Scientists have found new ways to study what these creatures eat. They can find the chemical fingerprint of a fish's prey in its muscles, for example. They can detect the DNA of a bird's prey in the bird's droppings. And they can attach cameras to penguins and other creatures and watch them eating. Those techniques have produced some interesting results. One study, for example, found that jellyfish may account for up to 40% of a penguin's diet, even when there are lots of dining choices. Another found that jellyfish may account for up to 80% of the diet of juvenile bluefin tuna. And others have found that scavengers quickly snap up the jellies that fall to the bottom of the ocean. From these and other results, one team recently concluded that jellyfish might be a major food source after all. They're easy to catch and digest, and they're found everywhere, sometimes in massive blobs that can span miles. So the unappetizing-looking jellyfish may be a common item on the menus of many of the world's marine creatures. Science in the Sea is a production of the University of Texas Marine Science Institute and is available as a weekly podcast at scienceandthesea.org. I'm Holly Brawley.

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1: Now, I just have one last question, Jazzman. 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

0: record on a Monday night, come listen to The Lot on KRUA 88.1 FM Anchorage. Whether you want interviews with Grammy-nominated artists or some of the longest songs you've ever heard, we have it, hand-curated every week.
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1: And what about smoke?
2: Now you keep your eyes open. When I tell you, start snapping.
3: Oh yeah, sure. Ladies and gentlemen, I am risking my life to tell you with great concern that I must warn you.

Exploring Science and the Sea. In the history of the United States, Dwight Sigsbee is recorded as the captain of the USS Maine when the ship was sunk in Havana Harbor in 1898. The sinking triggered the Spanish-American War. In the history of oceanography, though, Sigsbee is recorded across the bottom of the Gulf of Mexico. Because he led the first expedition to chart the Gulf floor in the 1870s, he's the namesake of several features. They're all part of the deepest part of the Gulf, a 300-mile-wide patch known as the Sigsbee Basin, or Sigsbee Deep. The basin is centered about halfway between the coast of Texas and the Yucatan Peninsula. It sits atop vast beds of salt. It may have formed when those beds subsided several hundred million years ago. The basin is surrounded by sharp cliffs on three sides. The cliff on the northwestern side is the Sigsbee Escarpment. It's up to 4,000 feet tall. The center of the basin consists of the Sigsbee Abyssal Plain. It's one of the flattest features on Earth. Its smooth surface is broken only by a few salt domes, the Sigsbee Knolls, which are several hundred feet high. Sigsbee Basin is relatively unexplored. In fact, there's no consensus about its maximum depth. Different sources say it's either about 12,300 feet or about 14,400 feet. Recent work has shown that the basin is home to the most persistent current in the deep Gulf of Mexico. The rotating current moves at about a tenth of a mile per hour, and it has a familiar name, the Sigsbee Abyssal Gyre. For the University of Texas Marine Science Institute, I'm Holly Brawley.

Have you recently consumed any petroleum-based food dyes? Well, now that I have your attention, if you're suffering from a lack of attention span, I have a good recommendation for you. Come listen to the show The Lot on KRUA 88.1 FM Anchorage. We play some of the longest songs you'll ever hear. It is a challenge. I dare you to sit through a full 45-minute song, which I play monthly, weekly. I play one all the time. I do whole shows where I try to play the longest songs possible. 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

0: This summer, a fish does more than any other fish could burble before.
1: 19 years ago, I was just a fish. But now, I am the CEO of McDonald's.
0: After that great achievement, he went back to the sea to report to his friends. And knowing his mother had passed, he went there to tell and confront them all.
1: I used the idea of death to create the fish fillet and serve it to my customers at McDonald's.
0: Not only was it a travesty for him, but he came out on top, making the most appraised and wanted fish product out there.
1: Some call me a hero, but I am no better than you.
0: He is just a fish. And this summer, he'll be in just a bowl.
1: Fishbowl 2. Coming to theaters this summer, July 13th.
0: Many think this is his greatest achievement. But he can breathe air. Fish 3. Coming this 3. This fake film about a fake story about some fake fish has been brought to you by KRUA 88.1 FM Anchorage.
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1: Hi, I'm Riley Woodford for the Alaska Department of Fish and Game. A group of wildlife watchers is delighted to see a pod of humpback whales surface in Lynn Canoe. Humpback whales can be identified as individual animals based on the marks and patterns on the whale's tail flukes. A large photo database exists, and researchers are able to document the movements and life histories of whales. In mid-July of 2015, a humpback whale that was first identified in 1972 in Lynn Canal was re-sighted near Petersburg and Frederick Sound. The 44-year span between the two sightings in southeast Alaska marks the longest re-sighting span of a humpback whale in the world. Pioneering whale researcher Chuck Giroz of Juneau first documented the whale in 1972. The whale was subsequently re-sighted by researchers with the University of Hawaii in 1990 and in 2006, first escorting a mother and calf, and later defending its position near a lone female from other competing males, indicating that this is a male humpback. The second longest re-sighting is a male humpback, first documented as a calf in 1974, and frequently re-sighted over a 42-year span, often in Glacier Bay. Although these more than 40-year re-sightings are among the longest in the world, humpbacks are known to live much longer. Most appear to live into their 60s, and the oldest known humpback whale was 96 years old. For Sounds Wild, I'm Riley Woodford. Sounds Wild is brought to you by the Alaska Department of Fish and Game.
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0: Hey, this is boy number one from the Boys Are Back in Town. You're listening to KRUA 88.1 FM Anchorage. I'm not supposed to be here right now. The boys don't know I'm recording behind their backs. Oh no, they found me. I gotta get out of here.
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0: From the Bureau of Economic Geology, this is Earth Day. Some of the loudest sounds in the ocean are air guns, fired by ships doing seismic studies of the seafloor. The blast can interfere with the communication of whales for 1,000 miles around. So scientists thought, what if they could use whales to do the studies instead? In a seismic study, sound waves from a ship travel down through the water, through the ocean floor, and into the geologic layers below. They reflect off these layers and bounce back to other ships, where powerful computers analyze them to build geologic models of the Earth below the ocean. The songs of fin whales, when converted from water to air, are as loud as a jet leaving an aircraft carrier, but in a similar low range as the air guns. Scientists used hydrophones on the seafloor to record the whale song and its reflections, then fed that data through the same seismic computer programs. Turns out the whale song did in fact penetrate the subsurface down to about 8,000 feet and could successfully be used to build similar geologic models. Scientists now plan to analyze the higher frequency songs of other whales, seals, and dolphins to see if they can add detail to the models. Air guns are still louder and penetrate deeper, so whale song won't replace seismic ships for critical study. But recording and analyzing the songs of sea mammals could allow geologic studies where seismic ships are too expensive or impractical. I'm Scott Tinker.
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0: Though autism can be reliably diagnosed in children as young as 18 months, most aren't diagnosed until they're between 4 and 5. Studies indicate that age is even higher for low-income and minority children. Research shows that early diagnosis and early intervention is crucial. It can translate to a lifetime of impact by supporting healthy development, improved communication, and overall positive outcomes later in life.
1: Here we go.

0: Well, the purpose of a party is to have fun together. And a successful party needs planning and
1: here we go.
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0: Not a bad idea.
3: Studies show that when kids spend time outdoors, they become healthier, have lower stress levels, and develop stronger immune systems. They also become more creative and have a greater respect for themselves, other people, and the environment. Immersive and restorative experiences are available in urban parks, green spaces, and preserves. Through exploration of local forests and parks, kids can build a lifelong connection to nature.

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1: Hi, I'm Riley Woodford for the Alaska Department of Fish and Game.
0: A charter boat is bobbing in the morning sun on a light chop just outside Glacier Bay in southeast Alaska. A group of students has lowered a hydrophone under the water, and they're listening to a pod of humpback whales coordinate a bubble net feeding activity. Most of the humpback whales that feed in southeast Alaska waters in the summer spend the winter breeding season in Hawaii, although a small proportion, about 6%, winter in Mexico. In September 2016, scientists reclassified humpback whales globally into 14 distinct population segments based on their breeding areas. 10 of the 14 distinct population segments worldwide were removed from the U.S. endangered species list, including the southeast Alaska whales that breed in Hawaii. The population estimate for southeast Alaska is 1,585 humpback whales, and this is considered to be a conservative or low estimate. Between June 1st and August 31st, 2016, biologists documented 164 different humpback whales in Glacier Bay and Icy Strait. 9 adult whales were considered new because they had never been seen in this area before. For Sounds Wild, I'm Riley Woodford. Sounds Wild is brought to you by the Alaska Department of Fish and Game.

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0: We watched a camel
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Oh no, I lost my radio and I'm in the middle of the woods. 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All of a sudden, being lost isn't so bad.

0: From the Bureau of Economic Geology, this is Earth Date. In another Earth Date, we talked about Challenger Deep, the deepest point in all the oceans, at almost 7 miles down. The first humans to explore it were a Swiss oceanographer and U.S. Navy lieutenant. They built a special deep water submarine called the Bathyscaphe, and in 1960, headed for the bottom. It took them 3 hours to reach the western pool of Challenger Deep, at 35,000 feet. But they stirred up so much sediment, they couldn't see anything. That, and a worrisome crack in a window, cut their trip short. After 20 minutes, they jettisoned their ballast and began their 2-hour trip to the surface. The next visit came 50 years later, when film director James Cameron co-designed his own ultra-deep submersible and captained it, solo, into the deeper eastern pool at 35,800 feet. He spent 2 hours motoring slowly around the bottom, taking photos and video, but didn't see any creature longer than 1 inch. Recently, explorer Victor Vescovo piloted his craft slightly deeper than Cameron, now holding the world record. His scientific team then made a few more trips to the bottom, discovering a new species and gathering samples. They found small crustaceans with high concentrations of chemicals banned in the 1970s and a plastic candy wrapper. A reminder that, even in places where humans can scarcely visit, our impact can be seen. I am Scott Tinker.
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Exploring Science in the Sea. An ancestor of modern-day whales may have paddled across the Atlantic Ocean like an otter, and when it reached the Americas, it could have walked out on its back legs. Scientists discovered the fossilized skeleton of this odd creature in the desert of Peru, near the Pacific Ocean. It was in layers of sediment that were almost 43 million years old. That makes it the oldest creature of its kind found in the Southern Hemisphere or in the Pacific Ocean. Researchers called the creature Paragocetus pacificus, a name that means the traveling whale that reached the Pacific. The animal was about 13 feet long, and the skeleton indicates that it could both swim in the water and walk on land. It had four legs, with the two at the back strong enough to support its weight on land. And parts of its backbone and other features suggest that it could swim like a beaver or an otter, paddling with its strong back legs and flapping its body and its long, wide tail from side to side. The researchers say that the first Paragocetus pacificus crossed the South Atlantic from Africa to South America. The continents back then were less than half as far apart as they are now, so the swim would have been easier, and the creatures would have been helped by a westbound current. When they reached South America, they spread out. Some traveled over the top of South America, which wasn't linked to North America, and some of those made it far down the coast, traveling whales that reached the Pacific. Science in the Sea is a production of the University of Texas Marine Science Institute at Port Aransas and is available as a weekly podcast at scienceandthesea.org. I'm Holly Brawley.

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chips either. You sink or swim on your own today, because I'm not always going to be there to hold your hand for you. 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You ready to come get it? You ready to come take it from your old man? 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

0: 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Sunday afternoons were made to chill. 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The Chill Pill Show with your host, Jazzman, from 3 to 5. And always remember, chill is not confined to a genre. Is only confined to a mood, the feel-good mood.
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1: Son, you still awake?
2: Yeah, Dad?
1: Son, I just wanted to have a little talk with you.
2: What about, Dad?
1: Son, one of the best parts of raising you is watching you become a man. And as you mature, you start to understand more adult things. Your mother and I just feel like it's time to explain to you an important part of how the world works.
2: What do you mean, Dad?
1: Son, it's time you learn that there's no such thing as Michael Jordan.
2: What? What do you mean?
1: Michael Jordan was invented by sneaker corporations in the 1980s in order to sell shoes.
2: No, it's not true.
1: In the 80s, Nike's profits were in a death spiral. The disaffected youth of America weren't buying sneakers. The boardroom over at Nike realized they needed a way to appeal to kids or die, so they created the perfect athlete. By conspiring with the news media, the NBA, and Looney Tunes, they facilitated the greatest primetime sham our country has ever known, Michael Jeffrey Jordan.
2: But he did all those games and TV interviews.
1: CGI and puppets. DreamWorks Studios had been on life support for years, and this was just a fiscal boon that they needed to stay afloat.
2: What about when he dunked from the free throw line?
1: Wires, magnets, and air cannons. They bought out the entire senior class of MIT to make it happen.
2: Then why'd they make him play baseball?
1: Let's not talk about that.
2: Oh my God. I guess I have to rethink things.
1: That's good to hear, son. Now, while you're thinking about that, I'm just gonna leave and take this Michael Jordan poster with me. Also, the bee puts a stinger in the bird, and then you're born, and you die, and no one's sure what happens after that.
2: What?
1: Okay, bye.
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1: Did you know that University of Alaska Anchorage has 100 clubs and organizations that students can be involved in? 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
1: 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Is the Chill Pill addictive?
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2: Actually, it's Possum Pete.
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1: Okay, well, tell us a little about the Possum Shelter in Anchorage, would you?
2: Well, see, I used to be a lawyer, but these commie-loving things just moved up in my house one summer. Oh, son of a biscuit eater! Oh, shoot. Well, being a nice guy, I decided to open up a possum shelter. There go my pants! Shoot. Well, you see, nobody's done it before, but you know, possums need good homes, too.
1: That's great, Pete. Tell us how people can get involved.
2: It's Possum Pete. Come on now and get you a... Hey, don't eat that. Possum! And please, for the love of God, help me. They just... Hey, don't touch the phone. I'm using the damn thing. What are you doing? Oh, no. What happened? They're escaping! Martha! Code Brown!
1: Pete! Pete, you there? Well, that was Pete from the Possum Shelter of Anchorage. If anyone wants to get involved, just go... Oh, hell. Who wants a f***ing possum?
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4: 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Whether you want interviews with Grammy-nominated artists or some of the longest songs you've ever heard, we have it, hand-curated every week.

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1: Good work, Anakin. 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

0: 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Hi, I'm Riley Woodford for the Alaska Department of Fish and Game.
1: On a beautiful summer day, biologists aboard the Fish and Game

research vessel Medea are pulling king crab pots in the waters of Southeast Alaska. They call these crab surveys the friendliest catch, because all these crabs will go back into the water alive. What the shellfish biologists learn will determine how the commercial and personal use king crab seasons will be managed. King crab are long-lived, and it takes years to grow a keeper king crab. They are 7 to 9 years old when they become legal, which is comparable to growing a legal doll sheep. A legal king crab is 7 inches across the carapace and weighs about 7.5 to 8 pounds. A Dungeness crab will reach legal size, which is 6.5 inches across the carapace, in about 4 years and weigh about 2.5 pounds. In both cases, only male crabs may be taken. Japanese researchers have aged big, older king crabs at 20 to 24 years old, and those older male king crabs are important. They're more productive than smaller males and can fertilize a lot of female crabs. So it's good to keep a proportion of those large crabs in the population. The largest red king crab on record is a 24-pound crab with a 6-foot leg span. For Sounds Wild, I'm Riley Woodford.

0: Have you recently consumed any petroleum-based food dyes? Well, now that I have your attention, if you're suffering from a lack of attention span, I have a good recommendation for you. Come listen to the show The Lot on KRUA 88.1 FM Anchorage. We play some of the longest songs you'll ever hear. It is a challenge. I dare you to sit through a full 45-minute song, which I play monthly, weekly. I play one all the time. I do whole shows where I try to play the longest songs possible. 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
1: Did you know Seawolf Life is the platform for UAA students to keep up to date on current events on campus, as well as find opportunities to get more involved? Students can find a full calendar of events happening all year long, as well as a full list of student organizations and opportunities for involvement on campus. Students interested in learning more are

Remember fiending to release my semen. Swear I had a demon underneath my covers. And I remember chasing after hella boxes with a pocket full of extra rubbers. They say palates that don't know good seasoning probably prefer their dishes hella smothered. And hell, I ain't different. It was years my kitchen ain't have nothing but gravy in the cupboard or cabinet. Either way, it's clear I was a magnet for hypersexual, somewhat ravenous savages described as immaculate, pristine beings. Yeah. Was like this since my mid-teens, so I write to smite the hype described as love to those who have sight but can't see. See?

0: Hello, my name is Adam, and I'm in a band called Ice Palace.
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0: From the Bureau of Economic Geology, this is EarthDate. In other episodes, we talked about solar storms, electromagnetic radiation that flows from the sun to the earth. In severe cases, they can disrupt our electricity and communication systems. One very severe event happened 100 years ago, in 1921, and lasted for 3 days, when a large group of sunspots emitted bursts of plasma called coronal mass ejections. Traveling 1,000,000 miles an hour, these take 1 to 3 days to reach Earth. Once here, their energy can create electrical currents that flow along conductive rocks, often jumping to phone and power lines. In this 1921 event, electricity spiked to 1,000 volts along telegraph wires, causing stations to burst into flames and rendering this communication network useless. Severe solar storms hit Earth about once a century, so we're due for another one. In a much more interconnected world, what could happen this time? Satellites could be affected, meaning we may temporarily lose GPS and other communication. Airline passengers might be exposed to increased radiation, and airplane control systems could be impacted. Modern infrastructure, internet, and electric grids, far larger than a century ago, could be especially at risk. There are dozens of solar storms each year, but most are not aimed at Earth, so their energy travels into space. Still, scientists monitor solar activity closely to detect solar storms before they may reach Earth, allowing us time to prepare our systems. I'm Scott Tinker.
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1: That little bugger with the metal arm and leg and the talking suit of armor beside him told me that I couldn't do it. I've discovered how to create gold through the most forbidden alchemy. Now that I've devised this, I must go straight to the lab and create enough gold to make me a king. Okay, now it's time to combine these three elements to create the purest amount of gold. First, I need good music. Interesting. This piece of paper with the chords from a Billy Joel song. Whatever, this will do. What else? 88.1 bottles of pineapple and passion fruit LaCroix? Odd. Finally, I need to place a radio in the center of this summoning circle, and then... Everything is gone. Perfect. The gold should be in the middle of the summoning circle. What? What is this? A poster? For KRUA?
2: Indeed it is.
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Everyone's yelling. It's cracking the ceiling, paint peeling, like banana floor splitting, wood splintering. The noise is deafening. Ring the alarm, another sound is calculating. Spread on my eardrums, choking on Twitter. I miss summer doldrums, I miss sonic boredom, I miss congeniality, strangled incessantly by the speaker hum.

0: Hello, everyone. This is DJ Foxy. And in this moment, I'm wanting to play an album called What's Going On by Marvin Gaye. It's from 1971. It's only 9 songs, 35 minutes. And so I hope y'all enjoy. The first song on the album is the titular track, What's Going On, by Marvin Gaye. So enjoy.
1: Hey, what's up now?
2: Brother, what's up?
1: Hey, how you doing?
2: Man.
1: Yeah, brother, like, stop.

0: So the last two songs were What's Happening, Brother, and Flying High in the Friendly Sky, both by Marvin Gaye's album, What's Going On. And up next is Save the Children. And after that will be God is Love.
1: I just want to ask a question. Who really cares?

0: That was God is Love, and before that was Save the Children. And now I'm going to have the ad break. So you're listening to KRUA 88.1 FM Anchorage, The Edge.
1: You promised me that you will not reveal who I am, correct? In that case, I know who they are. And they've been playing some good music for years. But I will reveal who they are now. They are KRUA 88.1 FM Anchorage.

Hi folks, it's Claire Fish, bringing you a new and improved fish list, a comprehensive guide to fishes. This fish may or may not be an alien from the deep, we're not sure yet. The basking shark is one of three species of plankton-eating sharks, and is the world's second largest extant fish species. This shark is found migrating worldwide in temperate oceans. When feeding, basking sharks will come up to the surface as plankton rises in the water column. They get their common name from this behavior, since it looks as though the sharks are basking in the sun. Basking sharks usually grow up to 28 feet in length, but some individuals have been reported to grow up to 36 feet in length. In 1851, one basking shark was caught up in nets in the Bay of Fundy in Canada. The reported length of this particular individual was just over 40 feet and weighed up to 16 tons. The basking shark of this size is incredibly rare, and a recent study has estimated that basking sharks never really get longer than 33 feet. These sharks often get misidentified as great white sharks, but basking sharks have highly developed gills and gill slits that run almost all the way around the shark's head. Every once in a while, a mysterious carcass will wash up on beaches. They typically don't resemble anything that would have come from this world. If you're interested in what these deep sea mysteries look like, feel free to look up Zuiyo Maru, or the globster. While the globsters look like decaying monsters, scientists have actually determined that most of these cases are just leftover basking sharks that have washed up or been caught up in nets. Mystery solved, folks! I hope you had fun meeting our friend the basking shark, and that you will join us for the next episode of The Fish List.

previous song was called Right On by Marvin Gaye, and the song before that was Mercy, Mercy Me. And up next, the last two songs of this album, What's Going On, is Holy Holy, and then after that will be Inner City Blues. Enjoy.

right. That was Inner City Blues, which was the last song on Marvin Gaye's 1971 album, What's Going On. I hope y'all enjoyed that full album. And now we're going to switch to some music that's pretty similar in feel, but not by Marvin Gaye. But first, I want to tell you about this really interesting study that was published just a few days ago by Stanford Medicine. And so it found that the human brain is two separate organs instead of just one. And so the two separate organs are the hindbrain and the front brain. So before, it was thought that the brain developed from one stem cell, but now it has been found out that the front brain and the hind brain, they each develop from a different stem cell. So there's two different stem cells. So they're growing and then they fuse together in the middle. And so this is really interesting because we refer to the hind brain as the lizard brain, but in all of these species that they were studying, not one single species, including reptiles, including birds, including worms, or like sea cucumbers and stuff like that, not one of them has just the hindbrain. All of them have the hindbrain and then some amount of the forebrain. And then this was due to this development.

You promised me that you will not reveal who I am, correct? Well, in that case, I know who they are. And they've been playing some good music for years. But I will reveal who they are now. 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

All right, that was The World is a Ghetto by War. And up next is Wake Up Everybody.

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Right, that was my last song. It was Love and Happiness by Al Green. And yeah, I hope you enjoy the rest of your Monday. And I hope you liked the album What's Going On by Marvin Gaye. And then the music, that was a similar vibe to it afterwards. Yeah, I will be here next Monday at 11 o'clock. Enjoy.

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0: Exploring Science in the Sea. When researchers at Oregon State University were studying the rumbling of Earth's crust about 100 miles offshore, they noticed something interesting. Whenever fin whales were around, they got some especially strong signals. So they've suggested that the whales might make good research assistants. They could help probe the ocean floor and below. That's not the only way in which marine creatures could help us learn about the bottom of the sea. Scientists in Japan reported that stingrays and electric rays might help map the ocean floor. The scientists tested how it might work, first in the lab, then off the coast of Okinawa. They stuck tiny instruments to the skin of the rays. The instruments included video cameras and pingers, devices that sent out pulses of sound. Instruments on the surface used the sound waves to track the position of the rays. Video from the cameras was then synced with those readings to make 3D images of the ocean floor. The whale experiments used only the natural calls emitted by fin whales, the second biggest whales on the planet. Their songs are loud and deep. The sound waves travel through the sediments and rocks on the bottom. Instruments recorded the sound waves and converted them to images of the crust. The view wouldn't be as sharp as those made with other techniques, but the whales range all across the world, making them good assistants for studying the crust at the bottom of the sea. Science in the Sea is a production of the University of Texas Marine Science Institute and is available as a weekly podcast at scienceinthesea.org. I'm Holly Brawley.
1: That was it. I need to take a cigarette.
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0: What's up?
1: Oh, that whole album River used to play that in Kenny G.
0: Oh, yeah. Who was that again?
1: Yeah, he's old. Yeah.
0: Yeah, I used to play that. That was a long time ago.
1: You're home?
0: No, you're right. I don't think I am home. Let me get you something.
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3: 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If you're planning to drink or consume cannabis, always have a designated sober driver or plan on using a ride-sharing service. 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

0: 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Down into the meadow.
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0: From the Bureau of Economic Geology, this is Earth Date. Human life has always depended on salt, chemically and culturally. All animals need it for the function of blood, organs, muscles, and nerves. Carnivores get it from eating other animals. Herbivores get it from salt licks and minerals in groundwater. For millennia, humans have used salt to preserve meat, and still do today. This works because salt, in abundance, kills bacteria. When we pack meat in salt, it draws water from the cells. Water naturally moves across cell membranes to try to reach an equilibrium of saltiness on both sides of the membrane. This process dehydrates the meat, making it inhospitable for bacteria and parasites, which need water to live. Culturally, salt has been equally important. Salt-preserved meat and fish were crucial to our exploration of the globe, feeding sailors as they crossed oceans and sustaining remote communities. Wars were fought over salt, and access to it could influence the outcome. As recently as the American Civil War, Union troops captured Confederate salt mines to limit their food supply and force them to the coast to get salt, where they could be more easily attacked. Settlers in the West often followed game trails to and from brine springs or salt outcrops. These became cattle trails, then wagon paths, then roads, sometimes even the highways of today. Salt has literally shaped the course of human history. I'm Scott Tinker with another Salty Tale.
1: Earth Date is produced by the Bureau of Economic Geology at the University of Texas at Austin, with support from Schlumberger, helping oil and gas companies increase production and efficiency while lowering environmental impact. You can hear more Earth Date stories at earthdate.org.

to see. What else could it mean? Love is in the heart. It came like a dream. Learn is out to roam, sewing at the seam. Light inside of me, hard enough to be. Locked inside my heart, floating in the dark blue.

0: slow.
1: This summer, a fish does more than any other fish could burble before.
2: 19 years ago, I was just a fish. But now, I am the CEO of McDonald's.
1: After that great achievement, he went back to the sea to report to his friends. And knowing his mother had passed, he went there to tell and confront them all.
2: I used the idea of death to create the fish fillet and serve it to my customers at McDonald's.
1: Not only was it a travesty for him, but he came out on top, making the most appraised and wanted fish product out there.
2: Some call me a hero, but I am no better than you.
1: He is just a fish, and this summer, he'll be in just a bowl.
2: Fishbowl 2. Coming to theaters this summer, July 13th.
1: Many think this is his greatest achievement, but he can breathe air. Fish 3. Coming this 3. This fake film about a fake story about some fake fish has been brought to you by KRUA 88.1 FM Anchorage.
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0: Hey, you know what? Sunday afternoons were made to chill. So, chill with me every Sunday, the Chill Pill Show, with your host, Jazzman, from 3 to 5. And always remember, chill is not confined to a genre. 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

Exploring Science in the Sea. Warmer oceans are bad news for corals. Higher temperatures can kill the living part of a coral, leaving only a bleached out skeleton. Despite appearances, though, one species of coral might not be dead at all. It might be only mostly dead. And when conditions improve, it can regenerate. Researchers studied a type of coral found only in the Mediterranean Sea. In particular, they regularly checked on a large patch of coral off the coast of Spain from 2002 through 2017. At various times during that period, some of the individual coral colonies looked dead. They lost their color, and some were overgrown with algae. And some of them really were dead, but not all. The scientists found that some of the living organisms of the coral colonies, known as polyps, had gone into a sort of hibernation. The change was triggered by warmer waters during the summer months. The polyps got smaller, and they pulled away from the hard skeleton. In time, though, as the temperature dropped, some of the polyps rejuvenated. They returned to normal, bringing their colonies back to life. Scientists had seen evidence of this type of behavior in ancient coral fossils, but it's the first time that modern corals were seen to come back to life. That could be a way for corals to survive our changing climate. But the researchers warn that regeneration might not last for long. Continued rises in global temperatures could be too much for the coral to handle, turning them from mostly dead to all dead. You can find images to accompany our programs on our website, scienceandthesea.org. I'm Holly Brawley.

I cherish my intercontinental friendships. Not much very big on enemies. So I kick a can way up into